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2: What a dumb thing to do. 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
3: 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We like being rock and roll rebels. Alan's Golden Oldies.

I know mama told the truth, 'cause I forgot about her when I laid eyes on you. Now I wanna pass this advice on to you.

0: would like to thank you all for listening to Alan's Golden Oldies. 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
2: 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It must be what we do. 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
0: 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Allens Golden Oldies.
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0: 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Do or do not. 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
1: 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Alan's Golden Oldies.

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0: Inc., I invite you to join me for Mike Velez's Jukebox Party every Monday, Wednesday, and Friday, 5:30 Central Time, 6:30 Eastern Time, right here at Allen's Golden Oldies, playing the best rock and roll, rhythm and blues, vocal group harmony gems, pop, and a whole lot more. Let's take a stroll down memory lane with all those blasts from the past that'll forever last. So, hey, why don't you join me 3 times a week? It's happening right here on Allen's Golden Oldies.
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0: It's Sybil with DFW's Morning News. 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

0: Hey, if you like the early days of rock and roll, then I invite you to join me for Mike Belair Remembers the Music of Alan Freed every Tuesday and Thursday, 5:30 Central Time, 6:30 Eastern Time, happening right here on Alan's Golden Oldies. The best 1950s rock and roll, rhythm and blues, and vocal group harmony gems. Oh, so many of them. Why don't you join me as we go back in time, right here on Alan's Golden Oldies.
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0: Did you ever take a walk out on an Indian reservation just to see all the different things they make and then notice that the war paint that they wear is just for the camera's sake? 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Then you see a plaque on a concrete teepee that says 1937 WPA.
1: Yeah, you pull a shade and you make it dark as night. 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

0: folks. This is your old pal Corky from Corky's Time Machine Radio. 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It is filled with some of the greatest songs ever recorded. So stay tuned for another hour's worth of great music with my pal Alan on alansgoldenoldies.com.
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2: 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Alan's Golden Oldies.

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0: variety of music can be found right here with Alan on Alan's Golden Oldies. 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
0: 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On Alan's Golden Oldies, the best of the 50s, 60s, and 70s.

0: This is Gary S. Paxton. Don't forget the S. That's one third of my whole name. 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

There's an old Australian stockman lying dying. And he gets himself up onto one elbow and he turns to his mates who are gathered round and he says, "Watch me wallabies feed, mate. 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They're a dangerous breed, mate. So watch

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0: It's Sybil from DFW's Morning News. 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

0: Hi, everyone. This is Sandy Weeks, Executive Associate for Jimmy Clanton Enterprises. You may know Jimmy as a rock and roll singer, and he is. But Jimmy has also been an ordained minister of the gospel for over 40 years. God knows Jimmy as his servant who brings forth biblical truths from the Word of God. 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You'll be so glad you listened in. Hi, everyone. This is Sandy Weeks, Executive Associate for Jimmy Clanton Enterprises. In addition to hearing Jimmy Clanton's gospel messages each Sunday at 10 a.m. and 2 p.m. on Allen's Golden Oldies, Jimmy's messages called Food for the Soul will be rebroadcast each Wednesday at 10 p.m. Central Time. 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

everyone. This is Sandy Weeks, Executive Associate for Jimmy Clanton Enterprises. 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

0: 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At Allen's Golden Oldies, our music library is in the six-figure area. 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
1: It was back last October, I believe it was. We was going to hold a tent service all off at this college town. And we got there about dinner time on Saturday. And different ones of us thought that we ought to get us a mouthful to eat before that we set up the tent. And so we got off of the truck and followed this little bunch of people through this small little bitty patch of woods there. And we come up on a big sign. It says, "Get something to eat here." And I went up and got me two hot dogs and a big orange drink. And before that I could take every mouthful of that food, this whole raft of people come up around me and got me to where I couldn't eat nothing, up like, and I dropped my big orange drink. I did. Well, friends, they commenced to move, and they want so much that I could do but move with them. Well, we commenced to go through all kinds of doors and gates and I don't know what all, and I looked up over one of them, and it says North Gate. And we kept on going through there, and pretty soon we come up on a young boy. And he says, "Ticket, please." And I says, "Friend, I don't have a ticket. I don't even know where it is that I'm going." I did. Well, he says, "Come out as quick as you can." And I says, "I'll do her. I'll turn right around the first chance I get." Well, we kept on moving through there. And pretty soon, everybody got where it was that they was a-going, because they parted, and I could see pretty good. I could. And what I seen was this whole raft of people a-setting on these two banks and a-looking at one another across this pretty little green cow pasture. Well, they was. And somebody had tucked and drawed white lines all over it and drove posties in it and I don't know what all. And I looked down there.

and I seen 5 or 6 convicts a running up and down and a blowing whistles. They was. And then I looked down there and I seen these pretty girls a wearing these little bitty short dresses and a dancing around. And so I sat down and thought I'd see what it was that was going to happen. I did. And about the time I got set down good, I looked down there and I seen 30 or 40 men come running out of one end of a great big outhouse down there. They did. And everybody where I was a-setting got up and hollered. And about that time, 30 or 40 come running out of the other end of that outhouse, and the other bank full, they got up and hollered. And I asked this fellow that was besetting beside of me, I says, "Friend, what is it that they're hollering for?" Well, he whopped me on the back, and he says, "Buddy, have a drink." Well, I says, "I believe I will have another big orange." Got it and sat back down. And when I got down there again, I seen that them men had got in 2 little bitty bunches down there. They had rail close together. And they voted. They did. They voted and elected 1 man apiece. And them 2 men come out in the middle of that cow pasture and shook hands like they hadn't seen one another in a long time. And then a convict come over to where they was a-standing, and he took out a quarter, and they commenced to odd man right there. They did. Well, after a while, I seen what it was that there's odd manning for. It was that both bunches full of them men wanted this funny-looking little pumpkin to play with. They did, and I know, friends, that they couldn't eat it because they kicked it the whole evening and it never busted. But anyhow, what I was a-telling was that both bunches full wanted that thing, and one bunch got it, and it made the other bunch just as mad as they could be. And, friends, I seen that evening the awfulest fight that I have ever seen in my life. I did. They would run at one another and kick one another and throw one another down and stomp on one another and grind their feet in one another and I don't know what all. And just as fast as one of them would get hurt, they'd tote him off and run another number. Well, they'd done that as long as I sat there. But pretty soon, this boy that had said, "Ticket, please," he come up to me and he says, "Friends, you're going to have to leave because it is that you don't have a ticket." And I says, "Well, all right." And I got up and left. And I don't know, friends, to this day what it was that there's a-doing down there, but I have studied about it. And I think that it's some kindly of a contest where they see which bunchful of them men can take that pumpkin and run from one end of that cow pasture to the other without either getting knocked down or stepping in something.

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2: 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On Allen's Golden Oldies, the best of the 50s, 60s, and 70s.

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1: Right on, baby. I want to ask you a question, darling.

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0: got to leave. 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
3: 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Alan's Golden Oldies.

0: 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Storms have hit North Texas, and that means damage to homes as well as roofs. And Eric Thomason from Blue Nail Roofing joins us right now. Eric, any updates since we've last talked?
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0: Inc., I invite you to join me for Mike Velez's Jukebox Party every Monday, Wednesday, and Friday, 5:30 Central Time, 6:30 Eastern Time, right here at Ellen's Golden Oldies, playing the best rock and roll, rhythm and blues, vocal group harmony gems, pop, and a whole lot more. Let's take a stroll down memory lane with all those blasts from the past that will forever last. So, hey, why don't you join me three times a week? It's happening right here on Ellen's Golden Oldies.
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1: 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We like being rock and roll rebels. Alan's Golden Oldies.
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Alan's Go

0: 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I'm thinking about that. We've got a ways to go, though. Coming up next, The Cress.
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Well, we are now into hour number two on this Monday with G-Man right here on number one, Allen's Golden Oldies. Well, you know, this past Friday, I played nothing but the 60s for 2 hours. This coming Friday, I've got more from the 60s. Nothing but the 60s this coming Friday right here on Allen's Golden Oldies with G-Man. 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
3: on the web. Here is Al Stewart.

Well, that's it for this Monday, but I hope you'll join me tomorrow, same time, right here on Alan's Golden Oldies. Right now, it's time for G-Man to climb into the old G-Mobile and head for parts unknown. So until tomorrow, stay cool, and remember, G-Man...

Or send me a message on Facebook. You say it, I'll

Here they are, the Fab Four, John, Paul, George, Ringo. You know them as the Beatles. But the old Larry Williams hit, "Slow Down, Baby, You're Moving Way Too Fast." Hey, just a reminder, Superman the Radio Show, coming up right here at 3:30 on the Central Time Zone. 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
1: Well, this car is automatic, systematic, hydromatic. 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

That's Elvis Presley from the Motion Picture Kid Galahad, King of the Whole Wide World. Dave called in and he wanted to hear the Four Preps. Back in 1958, all about being that big man.

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1: 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And here he is.
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Half heaven, half heartache. Bob just called in from Southampton, New York. What a Chantel! Oh, baby, look in my eyes. Coming up next, we got the Willows with those Church Bells May Ring.

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The Animals, yeah, Eric Burton's birthday today. My goodness alive, he is celebrating birthday number 85.

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Eric Burton, celebrating birthday number 85. This is Terrence McCall. Nothing takes the place of you. 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
1: Two great classics, Blackboard Jungle, Because They're Young.
2: Take your hat off in this classroom.
3: You ever try to fight 35 guys one time, teach?
2: Take off your hat, boy, before I knock it off.

My name is Vic Morrow. That fellow you just saw, that's me playing Artie West. Age 17, juvenile delinquent. Artie goes to high school. That's what you might call it. But to everyone that attends that school, it's the blackboard jungle. I'd like to tell you about the blackboard jungle. When I first read this story, I had no idea any studio would dare bring such a powerful book to the screen. More than that, I had no idea I'd be selected to appear in it. It's a startling novel. It might shock you. But don't take my word for it. Critics all over the nation have described it much more vividly than I could. Finest novel since Gone with the Wind, one reviewer said. Shocking novel in every sense of the word, says a national magazine. Violent story, violently told, reports a very important newspaper. They didn't pull their punches, did they? Neither does this picture. Juvenile delinquency in high schools. Or at least they talk about it in whispers. Blackboard Jungle shows both sides of this story as it could happen. It shows the bad. It shows the good. Here are the scenes and the players.

0: light.
1: Rick.
0: The light.
1: Rick, can't you come up for just one drink?
0: No.
1: Not even laughs.
0: I don't think it would be very funny, Lord.
1: No matter what happens, I love you. I was silly and vain and selfish, so I doubted you. I was like one of the bad kids in your class. Somebody told me a lie, and I believed that lie. But one's as bad as the other.
0: So I want to tell you something.
1: I was wrong about something else, too.
0: Look, you see, this is my classroom, and you're in it. And what I could teach you, first lesson is don't put in. Don't. Because you just flunk out for good.

0: parents' joys and panics, every girl's fears and hopes, every boy's drives and dreams.
1: Oh, it's all right. You think it's such an honor to wear this ring and go find some girl who's willing to pay rent.
2: We're in troubles, Jim. How about that Ricky? She's supposed to be in love with me, and she won't even wear my class ring.
3: She wouldn't? Why not?
4: Look, I've heard of doctors' wives hating the patients.
1: I am not jealous of your friendship with the students. I'm afraid of it. For you and for me. You're going to get hurt, and I can't stop you.
0: Because they're young, because they're eager to live all life's fun at once.
5: That's my Annie. Now let's take that ride.
0: Are there some things a boy can never forgive his mother?
6: Your name really Harry?
7: Sure it's Harry.
5: Come here. You think she's so clean, huh? Well, ask her about last year. About us. Me.
1: It just happened.
6: You
1: it didn't
6: sure
1: mean
6: got
1: anything.
6: With your women, McCullough. First your old lady, now her.
0: Destined to be one of the hit songs of the day, Because They're Young, starring Dick Clark in his first dramatic challenge, co-starring Michael Callan, one of Hollywood's bright new young stars, Tuesday Weld, Victoria Shaw, with Warren Berlinger, to whom you warmed in blue denim, Roberta Shore, the lovely girl from The Shaggy Dog, and guest stars James Darren and Duane Eddy and the Rebels. The younger people will never forget it. The people who are young will always remember it.

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1: 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It's about 18 minutes before the top of the hour. Boy, we are cruising. I mean, time's going by so fast. The phone lines are keeping me busy. The Facebook pages are keeping me busy. I'm enjoying every minute of it. 1-817-246-3464. You say them, we play them. Here's Fancy.
2: 1974.
1: Wild Thing.

0: 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And Eric Thomason from Blue Nail Roofing joins us right now. 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

come with the king of the twist himself. That's Chubby Checker. These are the Rolling Stones. Jumpin' Jack Flash, it's a gas. It's Mick Jagger. And the hits, well, guess what? They just keep on coming. Phone lines are open. 1-817-246-3464. Or message me on Facebook.

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1: Good morning, Vietnam! Hey, this is not a test. This is rock and roll!

White Settlement, Texas. That's Ernie Fields. And it was on the 11th day of May. The year was 1997. He passed away at the age of 92. Let's remember one more by Ernie Fields. This one's the Charleston.

How many of you out there remember how to do the Charleston? Yes, indeed. Way before the twists and the bop and all that good stuff there. Hey, request lines open at 1-817-246-3464, or you can send me a message on Facebook as we bring you Jim Morrison and a group called The Doors, Light My Fire.

That's Ricky Nelson. Hey, coming up right here in about, 3:30 on the Central Time Zone. Another great episode of Superman, the radio show. But he's listening at 5 o'clock as we bring you some great comedy with Red Skelton. It's the Red Skelton Show on the Old Time Radio Show. But right now, we got Doris Day. Now and then, there's a fool.

How about that Doris Day? When was the last time you heard that song, huh? You know, Elvis Presley made a big hit of it, but that's Doris Day's version, and here's Frank Ifield's version of Once in a While.

16th and 17th for premiere opening weekend. 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

0: Hi, Alan. This is Jackie DeShannon. Why don't you play one of my golden oldies?
1: How about this one? When you walked in the room, Miss Jackie DeShannon.

0: Well, you know what that sound is, don't you? That's right. Get ready. It's time for Superman the Radio Show. Now don't go away. We'll be right back.
1: Faster than a speeding bullet. More powerful than a locomotive. Able to leap tall buildings at a single bound. Look, up in the sky. It's a bird. Episode in the adventures of Superman.
2: We have arrived at the point zero alpha, my lord Mongo.
3: 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If our leader knew we were behind schedule like this, he'd have you fried.
2: Yes, my lord.
3: Alert the drop crews. 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
3: Good. 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
4: Superman! Are you Superman?
5: I am the last son of Krypton.
4: I'm captain of this precinct. Our commissioner wants to know what that thing is over Coast City. There's panic in the streets.
5: Try and calm the populace. I will.
4: My God! We're being bombed!
5: No. Those aren't bombs.
4: Whatever they are, I'm not waiting to find out. This is Precinct 1325. Give the evacuation order!
5: What is this? Why is it doing this?
6: You don't know?
5: Cyborg, I thought you were in Washington, D.C.
6: You made a mistake, last son of Krypton.
5: A mistake?
6: Coming here to Coast City. A big mistake for you. Being here just as this ship arrived. Just as this all began. Proving you are responsible for what is to take place here.
5: Responsible? This has nothing to do with me.
6: So you say.
5: What are you doing?
6: There's work to be done, and I must reconfigure this cybernetic arm to achieve my purpose.
5: The metal that shapes itself into something familiar.
6: I don't know who or what you are.
5: Ray Rao, a Kryptonian disruptor.
6: But as you go to your grave, there's something you should know.
5: Wait.

0: shockwave dissipating, my lord Mongol.
1: Move into the next phase. Quickly, the leader will be joining us shortly.
0: Releasing the seeds, exalted one. Construction now underway. All units buried within the explosion crater by the carnage globes have leaked and are synthesizing mineral deposits present in the soil according to their programming. Underground foundations for Engine City extending down now to a depth of 100 meters. Superstructure now rising over an area exceeding 160 square kilometers.
1: How long till construction is complete?
0: At this rate of progress, 5 hours, Earth time.
2: 5 hours? We are behind schedule, Mongol.
1: Great leader. Forgive me. We shall make haste to fulfill your instructions.
2: Indeed you shall. Once we have reshaped Coast City as a planetary propulsion unit, Metropolis will follow.
1: Before long, everything will be in place. You will no longer need to impersonate the man you despise.
3: Far enough, Doomsday. Metropolis is where I draw the line.
4: Yeah, gonna get you this time, bonehead.
3: Superman, you're bleeding!
4: Hey, just a scratch, Lois.
3: Stay back, Miss Rain. I can defeat this monster.
5: I win.
4: Aw, I'm toast again. That does it with this video game. Next time, I get to be Doomsday. Ah, nuts. Yeah, what?
6: Superman?
4: Tana! Where are you, man? Our first date and you stand me up, man. I got my best colors on and I cleaned up the big S on my leather jacket. If the original Superman was still alive, he'd be proud to have me for a clone.
6: You haven't been watching the news? You don't know?
4: What's to know? I've been practicing these cool video games my manager got for me. You met him yet? Rex Leach. He's a great...
6: He's a first-class slime. Now listen, forget your damn games. Forget the date. Something terrible's happened out at Coast City. Nobody's sure exactly what, but there's an ash cloud the size of China blowing east.
4: Hey, don't be scared. You're talking to Superman here. Truth, justice, and mom's apple pie.
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2: Huh?
4: That thing at Hobbs Bay Bridge. Those people who nearly drowned. That was a setup?
6: Please. I'm so sorry. I should have known. I was so blind.
4: Oh, guess I should be a little PO'd at you, Tana. But I have a feeling it's not your fault.
6: Listen, this is for real. Coast City's gone up in smoke.
4: Yeah, I doubt Rex Leach could stage this size of emergency. I'd better do what the man in blue used to do.
6: Huh? I don't understand.
4: Tana, this is a job for Superman.
6: Yes, but...
4: Up, and I'm out of here.
6: Please, be careful.
8: Daily Planet Newsroom. Yes, ma'am.
9: Lois, you're the fruit of your supplement feature.
10: No, thanks, Ellie. Just stick them on the pile.
9: Look, I gotta tell you, you look tired. You're here way late most nights. It's not good for you, you know?
10: Oh, yeah. I thought burying myself in work might help me get over losing Clark, but it seems to have had the opposite effect.
9: Sure. This old building's pretty lonely when you're alone here in the small hours.
10: Yeah, and I nearly got the scare of my life when I heard a tapping outside the office window last night.
9: Tapping? On the 50th floor?
10: It was a bird.
11: Hey, Lois! You going to lunch today?
10: Yeah, see you later, Jimmy, at the deli.
11: Yeah, okay.
10: It had got itself trapped between the windows. Well, I let it go, but the noise shook me up.
9: Like it could have been Superman or something, as if he was still with us. Oh, but then I guess Clark would be, too.
10: What?
9: Oh, sorry, Lois. I just wish Doomsday had never happened. All those people who went missing would still be with us, like Clark, and Superman would still be alive.
10: Yeah. Yeah. I still don't know how I function from day to day. Well, maybe the shock hasn't hit me yet. Maybe it's that every week brings yet another crisis.
9: And how? Like this Coast City business. Do we know yet for sure what's happened out there?
10: Well, the latest we have from California is that some kind of live news agency TV hookup is being patched together with a cyborg Superman who's apparently assessing the situation. Oh. We're expecting pictures any minute.
9: Oh,
10: yeah. Look on the TV.
9: Is that Coast City or Mars? Cyborg thing gives me the creeps.
11: Hey, turn the sound up, will ya?
12: Arrived here 3 hours ago. A visored imposter to my name. The one calling himself the last son of Krypton destroyed this city. I was too late to stop the carnage, and he is still at large. That is why I have given instructions that an exclusion zone be placed around the disaster area until until such time as I can apprehend the Kryptonian and guarantee safe passage for the rescue teams.
10: So no one gets in or out unless the cyborg says so?
12: Luckily, I have an ally to assist me in tracking down the perpetrator of this catastrophe.
10: Oh, the kid's out there too?
4: Hey, don't worry, folks. There's two of us looking after the situation now. We'll nail the fake Superman, no sweat.
12: You'll forgive my young colleague's enthusiasm. But then, I was as sure of my powers at his age.
10: What?
9: Lois, something wrong?
10: Yeah. Yeah, something's wrong. The real Superman didn't have any powers at Superboy's age. They didn't appear until he was an adult.
9: I don't get it.
10: And the cyborg told me himself he couldn't remember his childhood. Something's not right, Allie. For some reason, I didn't believe a word those two said.
4: You can't be the real Superman.
12: You'll never know, Superboy.
4: How did you make that TV broadcast?
12: I reconfigure my arm to interface with this ship's imaging computers, like this.
4: Whoa, clever.
12: And whatever I want the world to see, they see. From the plausible to the absurd.
5: Hello, friends.
4: Oh, gross.
5: Everything's cool. We've saved all the innocent people in Coast City. And that half-meat, half-metal Superman is the real McCoy. Check it out.
4: Better not broadcast that one, big guy. You got my hair wrong. Heck, you'll never get away with this.
12: Who is there to stop us?
4: I'm giving it plenty of thought, believe me.
12: While you're at it, think on this. Dead. No, unconscious. Good. The Kryptonian was a problem which required a permanent solution, whereas you may come in useful for spare parts. If nothing else. What is it, Mongo?
1: The construction of Engine City is complete, Great Leader. And the Carnage missile is targeted on Metropolis.
12: I'm on my way.
4: Spare parts? Is that gruesome or what? Do we hang around and find out what this means?
13: No, we do not!
4: If there's one thing escaping from the Cadmus Project taught me, it's how to disassemble a set of restraints. Guess being Superman helps a little, too. Ooh! Oh, sure wish I had a little more invulnerability, though. That guy's a heavy hitter. Now, which way to sneak out? Down through Engine City or up to the roof? I think that air duct louver overhead decides it for me.
9: Lex, you've got to let me go to Coast City. Something's very wrong.
14: And do what? There are two Supermen there as it is, and nobody's any the wiser. Metropolis needs its Supergirl, now more than ever.
9: That's what you said to keep me here when Superman went up against Doomsday alone.
14: You think I'm making things up?
9: No, I...
14: Epperson?
15: Mr. Luther?
14: Would you kindly repeat the information we received earlier for the benefit of Supergirl?
15: Our geostationary satellite over the Atlantic has picked up something traveling along the seabed incredibly fast. We sent a small submersible down to get some kind of video image. What we got back is pretty grainy, but seems to depict a powerful robot of some kind, traveling in a perfectly straight line pretty much.
9: What is it? Where has it come from?
15: Some sketchy reports from a U.S. Antarctic base suggest something like it was seen marching across the tundra before it walked straight off an ice cliff into McMurdo Sound down there.
14: And its current heading?
15: On this heading, from which it's yet to deviate, it'll arrive within an hour at Hobbs Bay Metropolis by the airport.
14: You still think you should be in Coast City, Supergirl?
9: I'll get straight down to Hobbs Bay, Lex. Don't worry.
14: The Antarctic? What could be coming from down there?
16: Unit 3-8, there is an energy field burrowing down through the ice shelf toward us. Arm the security systems. The Master would not wish his fortress's secrecy compromised.
17: The flux signature is weak, but familiar. I would predict its point of entry to be consistent with the emergency access tunnel furnished by the Eradicator when he built this facility.
18: Quickly, my power is ebbing. A disruptor blast almost destroyed me. Get me to the regeneration matrix. Hurry!
16: Sir, that will now be impossible. It is empty. The occupant was removed.
18: No! No, it is the source of my power. You must restore the egg. Put the body back.
16: Sir, we cannot obey that instruction. The Master insisted.
18: Great ground. I am your master. I am the last son of Krypton.
17: Sir, as the Eradicator, you created us, but the last son of Krypton emerged alive from the regeneration egg.
18: The body lives.
17: We equipped him with the Kryptonian battlesuit to protect him on his journey back to Metropolis.
18: But he cannot prevail. Not against an evil such as I have encountered. We must find a way to restore my strength.

0: this body? It is possible, but now the Master lives again. Is it wise to revive the Eradicator?
1: We are programmed to preserve all things Kryptonian, regardless of the consequences.
2: Perry, I'm not arguing with you, but I'm gonna beg, borrow, or steal a plane ride to Coast City, or what's left of it. There's more of a story here than we're being let in on. Besides, Superboy's there with Cyborg, and I've just seen the Man of Steel here at the airport looking for a flight out there himself. Supergirl's just arrived, too. Something's going on down by the river. The Man of Steel's over there, too. There's something coming out of the water. I gotta go.
3: Supergirl, I'm the Man of Steel. What the hell is that thing?
4: Nobody knows, but it walked here from Antarctica. And after what Doomsday did to Metropolis, I'm not prepared to take chances. Sure didn't seem to feel that psychokinetic punch I threw at it.
3: Glad Clipper rivets.
4: Oh, you brought it to a halt.
3: Now what?
2: Wait, don't attack it.
3: Plane.
2: Look, if I didn't know better, Superman once told me of some kind of Kryptonian battle armor he had, sort of a memento. What I mean is, well, this is how he described it.
3: Are you saying that's got something to do with the real Superman?
5: What? You better hope so, because otherwise we're in trouble.
4: Superboy, you were in Coast City.
5: I escaped, and it ain't Coast City anymore.
2: Quiet, everybody. That robot, armor, whatever it is opening up.
5: The Cyborg. He's the bad guy. He's in league with an alien called Mongo. And there's a giant rocket engine where Coast City used to be, and Metropolis is the next target.
6: Over my dead body.
5: Wow!
4: God! Kal-El, is it really you?
3: Everybody stand back.
7: That's not Superman's uniform. We don't know who or what this guy is.
8: I am Superman. And I'm back. Lois.
9: Not another one.
8: Yes, I know about these others and what's been going on. But first, Lois, I must speak to you.
10: Not so fast, pal.
8: My arm. You're hurting me.
10: You can't be Superman. The real Superman wouldn't have felt that.
8: No. Had a lot to recover from. My powers aren't back yet. That's why I had to use that Kryptonian battlesuit to get me here.
11: Man, if it's really you, we just gotta talk, dude.
8: We've got to act, and we haven't much time. But first, Lois, please.
10: It's Lane.
9: Yeah, it's okay.
8: Lois, it really is me. Don't you recognize me?
9: I'm sorry, I just don't know anymore.
8: Did the others remind you of how he gave you Ma's ring for our engagement? Or about the time I told you I was really Clark? Or about that rainy day in July when we...
9: Clark. Clark, if you're alive, tell me how. You were dead. How could you have come back?
8: I don't know. I woke up in the fortress. My powers haven't returned. But I've been monitoring what's happening in Coast City. I've got to mold these people here into a team. We've got to take out Mongol.
9: Are you crazy? You're no stronger than I am.
8: That cyborg's killed millions of people, and he's wearing my uniform, my shield. It's up to me to do what's necessary to get it back.
9: Clark.
8: Lois. I'll always live, but right now, I've got to get to Coast City. And with the power cells and the battle suit all but drained, I'll need to hitch a ride.
12: Hey, kid! Man of Steel! Supergirl! It's Council of War time!
13: The Kent's farm?
9: Martha?
13: Oh, Lois! We saw on the news! Is it him? Is it really Clark this time?
9: It's Clark, Martha. As near as I can tell, it is.
13: What is it, honey? You sound troubled.
9: He's headed for Coast City, with the armored man and the kid. He's gonna have to face that Mongol thing. But his powers haven't returned yet.
13: Oh, dear Lord! You mean we could lose him all over again?
9: Please, God, don't let it happen twice.
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1: 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Look out for that Puff, the Magic Dragon. It's Peter Paul.

the Magic Dragon. You're listening to the Top 4 on this 11th day of May, the year 1963. Irene in Canada requested Little Peggy March. I will follow him.

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0: Potion number nine.
1: Well, potion number nine. The clovers, yes, indeed. How about Chuck Berry? Here's a rare one for you. Remember Little Queenie? Well, here's Little Marie.
2: One, two, three.

Tennessee. That's Little Marie, Chuck Berry, the Mary Berry. Here's another rare one for you by Mitch Ryder and the Detroit Wheels. You Are My Sunshine.

0: perhaps the most illuminating evidence of the amazing athletic instinct is the fact that Jose Jimenez mastered the sport of surfing, which normally takes years, while on vacation in the Hawaiian Islands. This fact is even more startling since he only left his hotel on two occasions. Let's hear what happened on one of them.
1: This is Gregory Sierra at the Banzai Pipeline, where waves often reach over 50 feet. And right now, I believe, yes, I can see the king of the surfers, Jose Jimenez, coming in majestically, riding the curl of a huge wave, a wave that will no doubt bring him on the beach close to our microphone.
2: Yes, here he comes on the wave, his bronze body glistening like an ancient Hawaiian warrior.
3: Aloha, Jose.
2: Aloha. Tell me, Jose, exactly how did you ever get the title King of the Surfers?
4: Well, Queen was taken. A little wetsuit humor day.
2: Yes, of course. Jose, for some reason, a great many people think that you surfers are nothing but a bunch of beach bums and drifters.
4: Oh, that hurts. That is so unfair. How can people call us beach bums, us with our beautiful bronze bodies and healthy, clean outlook?
2: Yes, that's true. I'm sorry. I guess it is unfair to call you beach bums.
4: Sure, we were just talking about that the other night when we were looking for a place to sleep. You don't have a can of Sterno on you, do you?
2: I don't carry that money. Who, in your opinion, was the greatest surfer of all time?
4: The greatest surfer, there's no question about it. The greatest surfer of all time was Kimo Alohana Ahui o Na'ali'i, Na'ali'i mai, Na Kupuna mai, I Pa'aina, Alelu Kaolana, Uahele Aomoi Ka'ala. I should say the late Kimo Alohana Ahui o Na'ali'i, Na'ali'i mai, Na Kupuna mai, I Pa'aina, Alelu Kaolana, Uahele Aomoi Ka'ala. Let's hear it from my mouth, everybody.
2: You said the late. He passed away?
4: Oh, yes. You see, right near here. You see that those rocks out there?
2: Yes.
4: One day he was surfing and he didn't see the rocks and he was heading for them. Everybody yelled, "Watch out, Kimo Alohana Ahu Yonai." Before they could warn him, he smacked right on the rocks. He was the first Hawaiian hot dogger to become a hamburger. A joke for the McDonald's people. I thought I would say that.
2: Which brings me to my final question. What do you do if a shark should appear?
4: Well, you see, if a shark comes near you, there's only one thing to do. You got to lie perfectly still, and you cannot move even a little tiny muscle.
2: Well, isn't that hard to do?
4: Not when you're fainted.

That's right, and wild surf it is with the one, the only, Annette Funicello. Sam, look at the old timepiece on the wall telling me to tell you, last call for your favorite golden oldie of the day. We're playing back to 50s, 60s, and 70s. We'll throw in a few other years here and there. Phone lines open, 1-817-246-3464, or message me on Facebook as we bring you the Trog. Who gave us wild things? This was Tata with A Girl Like You.

0: Hey, I got a rare one for you by Tiny Tim, the guy who gave us Tiptoe Through the Tulips. He's got a Jerry Lee Lewis song called Great Balls of Fire.
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15: 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Hi, I'm Diamond Dave Somerville, the original lead singer of the Diamonds. Those are my beginning notes on Little Darlin'.
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19: 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The lead singer of this group of Diamonds. What a great classic. Little Darlin'.

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0: 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So, hey, why don't you join me 3 times a week? It's happening right here on Allen's Golden Oldies.
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Well, that's going to do it for this Monday's edition, the 11th day of May. Now, don't go away. Red Skelton's on the way. It's the Old Time Radio Show, followed by Mike Bonero's Jukebox Party. 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Now, don't forget tomorrow, it's the 50s and 60s dance party. We'll bop until we drop. All begins at 1 p.m. on the Central Time Zone. So till then, this is Alan saying goodnight. God bless you all. Love one another. And remember one little thing. No matter what anybody tells you, baby, rock and roll, it's here to stay. Be safe. Bye-bye.

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2: Little Miss Muffet sat on her tuffet, eating her curds and whey. 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
1: Thank you. Good evening, ladies and gentlemen.
0: Hello, Red. What do you know?
1: I don't know nothing. What do you know?
0: I don't know nothing.
1: Well, what do you know? But tonight all of our jokes are new.
0: All new, huh?
1: Yes.
0: Really, all new jokes, all right?
1: Now, tonight the corn's green. Well, what's new, Rod?
0: Well, I expect to hit the moon any day now.
1: What with? Prices?
0: Well, not to change the subject, Red, but I'd like to say your trip to Las Vegas last week did you good. You
1: know, oh, yes.
0: You looked fresh as a flower.
1: Oh, yes.
0: A potted one.
1: Well, I don't mind when you get a laugh.
0: You don't, huh?
1: Nah. We're going to miss you around here, though. Well, I'll never take another trip across that desert, though. It took me 5 days to get there.
0: 5 days? Well, yeah. It's only 200 miles.
1: I know, but I can only travel at night. My thumb sunburns so easily.
0: Hey, did you see Hoover Dam?
1: What's that?
0: In Las Vegas, did you see Hoover Dam?
1: Oh, I thought you forgot yourself. I took my uncle up there to get his mind off of drinking.
0: Really?
1: He took one look at Hoover Dam and he says, no wonder you can't get a chaser. They're holding it back. Hey, while I was there, I saw a papa beaver and was talking all to all the little beavers, you know.
0: Yeah. See?
1: And he looked at the dam for a minute and he says, kids, this is what I've been telling you about.
0: Gene Cooter sings for you, Whistle a Happy Tune.

0: More women seem to want an automatic washer these days than any other home appliance. So unless you already have one, you're probably thinking about which kind is best. Now, I don't intend to knock other automatics. There are some good ones. But it's not just luck that's making the new Norge Timeline automatic sell so fast that Norge can hardly fill its orders. 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
1: The Skelton Scrapbook of Satire presents a story entitled To Park or Not to Park. Chapter 1, The Parking Lot Attendant, and it stars Willie Lump Lump.
2: Hey, Willie. Willie, where have you been? You're late.
3: Look, bub, I don't have to take that kind of talk from you. Just keep that in mind. I don't have to take that kind of talk from you. Especially with the unemployment compensation line only 2 blocks from here.
2: Willie, don't be hasty.
3: You can't afford to talk to help, boy. Have you ever heard of the manpower shortage?
2: Heard of it?
3: Yeah.
2: I'm looking at it.
3: Look, don't get sarcastic with me, boy.
2: Huh?
3: Sarcastic with me. Or I'll go to a Defiant plant.
2: What?
3: Don't get sarcastic with me or I'll go to work in a defense plant.
2: Well, you've
3: all
2: been...
3: these years, I didn't bring my eyes with me.
2: Yeah. You've been threatening to do that for 3 weeks. Why don't you?
3: Well, I would, but the only job that they'll give me is a propeller timer on a 4-engine bomber.
2: Mm-hmm. Propeller timer?
3: Yeah.
2: What's that?
3: A propeller timer.
2: Yes, what is that? What do you have to do?
3: Well, I hold on the propeller, and they turn on the mortar, and... and I count the amount of times it goes around. It's a pretty stupid job.
2: Gee, doesn't it make you dizzy?
3: It helps.
2: Well, you can take over here now that you're here.
3: Okay.
2: Oh, Willie.
3: Very bad cold today. I gotta get a room tonight.
2: Mind you, Willie, I'm not complaining, but could you be a little more careful parking cars in the lot?
3: Why am I careless?
2: Yes, you are.
3: I am, huh?
2: Mm-hmm.
3: Is that why all those cars come here, they're here looking real happy, and then when they leave, they look like they just paid their taxes?
2: Yes, it is, Willie. You parked them too close together.
3: Oh, I do not. Those cars are just affectionate. They can't help it if they get a crush on each other.
2: And speaking of crushes, that reminds me, I wish you wouldn't flirt with the lady patrons who come in.
3: Oh, you don't, huh? You don't, huh? Well, sir, I can't help it if I'm the continental type. They just won't let me alone. They always want for pets, you know.
2: Mm-hmm.
3: That reminds me, I gotta get a haircut. I'm tired of being mistaken for an English sheepdog. My wife brought me back from the dog catcher 8 times last week. Say, speaking of a haircut, you don't know where I could get an estimate, do you? In the barber shop the other day, and a guy was shaving me, and I says, "Whose ear's that on the floor?" He says, "What's that?" I said, "Whose ear is that on the floor?" He says, "Stick your finger in it. It feels good. It's yours."
2: Uh, Now, look, there's a car blocking the drive. Will you park it?
3: Oh, I don't have to take that kind of talk to you. You know why?
2: Why?
3: I tell you, Aunt Boy, you just don't look right to me. You just don't look right to me. I've seen a lot of fuzzy characters in my day, but you just don't look right to me. There's something else I'm going to tell you, too.
2: What's that?
3: I'll find it in a minute. Oh, here it is. You just don't look right to me.
2: Willie, why don't you lay off that stuff?
3: My good man, it might interest you to know that I am a teetotaler. I am a teetotaler. I resign. I'm a teetotaler. I tote tea.
2: Listen, will you please park that car carefully now?
3: Well, I'll turn the page and find out. Yes, I will. I'll park that car. And you believe me, don't you?
2: Of course I believe you.
3: Busting old soul.
2: Hey, where have you been?
3: Who left that back gate open? Uh-oh, here comes another car. Here comes another car. Looks like business is picking up. Well, welcome to the inner sanctum for cars.
4: I'll only be a few minutes. Well, now, you park it when I get out in a hurry.
3: What'd you do, push it in here? Yeah, I'll park it. Everybody wants you to park it so they can get out in a hurry. Yeah, if you're only going to be a second, why don't you just double park?
4: Well, I have some stuff in the back seat. Will it be all right?
3: Stuff in the back seat?
4: Yeah.
3: What is it?
4: It's a case of...
3: Why are you looking at me so suspicious?
4: I better lock the car.
3: Oh, there's no need of that. I'll be here.
4: That's what I'm afraid of.
3: Yeah? What you got your back seat?
4: It's a case of scotch.
3: Oh, well, no one would bother that. You won't have to lock the car at all. I'll keep my eye on it.
4: No,
3: No, and as a matter of fact, I'll sit right in the back seat with it.
4: No. You won't bother it?
3: Who, me? Must be new around here.
4: But you know, I'd hate to lose it. The stuff's awfully hard to buy.
3: Everything is hard to get nowadays. Did you know that I'm holding my stocks up with piano wire?
4: Really?
3: Yeah.
4: Does it work?
3: Yeah, but every time I scratch my leg, it plays, "Come up to my house." Here's your parking ticket.
4: Fine. Well, I think I'll lock the car.
3: Okay, I'll park it.
4: Be careful. The brakes are tight, and the accelerator has a very fast pickup.
3: Oh,

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1: The Skelton Scrapbook of Satire, Chapter 2, Parking and Sparking.
2: Not all cars are parked on lots. Some of them are parked under the silvery moon, with people in them. One car is a Rolls Royce, and the other is a Jalalope. One's a hot rod parked right next to it. Inside the car are lovers. One couple is from the Beverly Hills, and the other is from the other side of the palms. And they speak different languages, but it means the same thing.
3: Gwendolyn.
4: Yes, Reggie.
3: Isn't the moon magnificent? Its radiant beams light your whole face till you look like a goddess.
0: Hey, Stinky.
5: What you want, stagnant?
0: Take a gander at the moon. You know, when it hits you in the kisser like that, you just look like that movie star.
5: Ann Miller?
0: No, Gabby Hayes. No, I'm kidding. You really look like Bill Bendix.
3: Darling, would you think me an impetuous young man if I kissed you?
4: I want your kiss more than anything, but I hardly think this is the place, Reggie.
3: Well, why pretend?
0: Hey, mushmouth! Fling me the body and give me a goober.
5: Love drooper man. You try and kiss me and I'll smack you over the noggin with me welding torch.
0: Oh, why pretend? Come on, give us a kiss, will you?
5: Huh?
0: I say, give us a kiss.
5: Who's with you?
0: I got...
5: Well, stop staring at me. Say something.
0: Come on, give me time to unpucker my lips, will you?
3: Glenn, I have something I must tell you.
4: Well, don't tell me. You found someone else.
3: No, but it'll be just as shocking. You recall the $100,000 that grandmother left me?
4: Oh, yes, it was to be our security for happiness.
3: Well, I'm afraid it won't. You see, I didn't invest it, as I said. I lost it all gambling.
0: Hey, Smudge Bunch. I got something to spill to you.
5: What is it? Don't tell me you got caught peeking in windows again.
0: No, it's nothing like that. It's nothing like that. But you remember that $30 I hijacked from me grandmother?
5: Yeah. It was our nest egg.
0: Yeah, but I'm afraid it hatched too soon. You see, I didn't put it in the bank like I said, you see. I got into a crap game with some sailors. They were from... They were from Canada. We started off playing tiddlywinks, and I caught one of them using loaded tinglies. Anyhow, one of these sailors whipped out these dice, and you know them flags they signal with?
5: Yeah.
0: That's my shirt. You find the other one down in Las Vegas. I ain't got nothing at all. Nothing.
4: This is goodbye, Reggie. I'm sorry we parked here tonight. I knew it was too beautiful to last.
3: Well, if you don't mind, I think I'll get out and walk.
4: As you like. Well, goodbye, Reggie, darling.
5: Well, get going. Take me home.
0: What you mean, get going, take you home? I wouldn't give you a lift if I was a crane. You ain't riding in this car, sister. You might wear out the upholstery.
5: Okay, I'll walk.
0: Out.
5: And I hope you get a flat tire.
0: I just got rid of one.
1: Here's Dave Rose to play his own original composition, Holiday for Strings.

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3: Well, come on, Junior. Get in the car.
4: Okay. Here we go. Oh, boy. You know, Mommy, I think we need a new car. This thing just started sparking. Yesterday, it spit up 3 pedestrians.
3: Oh, there's the light company. I better pay the light bill.
4: Yes, do that. It's been rather dark in our house for about a month now. Hey, there's a parking lot there.
3: No, darling, I think I'll park along the street. It's silly to spend 50 cents just for a couple of seconds.
4: Oh, yes. There's a man getting into his car. May he go and pull it out.
3: Where?
4: Blackout. You're too late with that light bill, Mommy. They've turned out the sun, too.
3: Junior, would you take your head out of the glove compartment?
4: Wonder, boy, am I lucky the window wasn't open.
3: That's what you get for standing up in the seat.
4: What?
3: Well, is the man pulling out of that parking space or not?
4: Pull up when I'll ask him. Pull up when I'll ask him. There. Hello.
5: Hello.
4: Sure's a nice day for a ride, isn't it?
5: Yes, it certainly is.
4: Well, why don't you go take one? Let us have that parking.
3: Junior.
4: Uh-oh. Here comes the man in a little blue suit. Here comes the man on the motorcycle.
6: You can't double park.
4: What do you mean we can't double park? You is.
6: Well, I'm a policeman.
4: Well, ignorance is no excuse.
3: Junior. Officer, I wasn't really double parking. I thought this man was pulling out.
4: Please don't pick on me, Mommy. She's so nervous right after she's had a couple of slugs in here. She gets so nervous, she can hardly hit Pop with a pot of coffee.
6: Well, you'll have to move along or put it on the lot across the street.
4: Well, you pay for it, brother, and we will. Give us 50 cents, you know. 50 cents is don't grow on trees no more. Who does you think you is? Truman? Give us the 50 cents. We'd be very happy to park. Do you realize that 50 cents would keep me in spitballs for the rest of my life?
6: Look, are you going to move along, lady, or am I going to have to write you out a ticket?
4: Oh, ticket.
5: Hey, look, officer, I'll pull out and give this lady my space. I can circle the block a couple of times until my party comes.
4: Boy, that's mighty nice of you, blubber boy.
3: Thank you.
6: I don't like to say anything, lady, but that car of yours is pretty big for such a small space.
4: You mind your own business, will you? We take care of this, and you take care of your business.
6: All right.
4: What you doing out today, anyhow? It's not raining. Now, I will direct you, Mommy.
3: Well, it's all right, Junior. I can get in that safe.
4: You can? Okay. Okay, now cut it real hard. To the right. Now back up. Now, careful. There's a lamppost here.
3: What did you say, Junior?
4: Poor thing's tired. It lay down. Why, I'll never walk down this dark street, I'll tell you that. Now go forward.

0: You're carefree, ain't you? Oh, boy.
1: Ben.
0: Yeah.
1: You didn't think I could make it, did you, officer?
0: Smart.
2: Well, I'm awful sorry, but you can't park like that, lady.
0: What do you mean she can't park like that? I think it looks nice with the back wheels up on the sidewalk and the front wheels down on the street. It sort of looks like it's bending over backwards.
1: Oh, Danny, I didn't notice. I'll park this thing or else.
0: Careful, Doc. Get on your gasoline pony and get going. This kid's getting mad. And you don't know her when she gets mad, boy.
2: Little boy, you better stand back out of the way. You might cause her to really wreck the car.
0: Would I?
2: Yes, you might. And you wouldn't want that to happen, would you?
0: Oh, you dreamer, you. I'll stand out here so you
1: can. Junior! Get out of that street. You want a car to run over you and get big black marks all over your clean suit?
2: Stand right where you are, Sonny. I'll come and get you.
0: No, no, I can make it across the street.
2: Look out!
0: Look out, here! That man's a tourist. He missed me.
3: 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And now, until next week...
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0: so far
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7: Big. 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
8: This is gonna be great!
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2: DJ Mike Balea.
9: That's the one.
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2: The party starts in 3, 2,

It's hard to believe that the Cleftones only had one top 40 hit, and that was it. Heart and soul, hey, thank you for listening to Mike Belier's Jukebox Party, and this time around, it's One Hit Wonders, and you had to include this one. Let's go back. It's

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Sorry, I ran all the way home, and at my age, I forgot what I went back for. Maybe it was to play this one by Johnny Ace. It's Mike Bolea's Jukebox Party and those one-hit wonders.

lights. And thank you for being here and listening to Mike Belea's Jukebox Party. This time around, we're doing one-hit wonders. And when's the last time you heard this one by the Bell Knob?

everybody. Come on, move out of the way. Let the little girl dance. That's Billy Bland with Mike Velez, Jim Black Spatter. Oldies done right. It's One Hit Wonders this time around. And hey, we had to throw this one in there as we go back. Here are the Ad Libs and the boy from New

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Let me know who you are, where in the world you're listening from. 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
1: So fun that you had fun.
2: 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DJ Mike Bolea.
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Right here with the Mike Blaz Jukebox Party, oldies done right. We're doing one-hit wonders this time around, and, well, let's do this one by Kenny Le.

0: there's a true classic right there. Harlem Nocturne, those are the Viscounts. Right here with Mike Belair's Jukebox Party. Do I know who you are? What's your name?
1: Hi, guys. This is Larry Chance of the Earls, and I'm here with my best buddy who I've known for so many years, Mr. What's your name?
2: Mike Belair.
1: Mike what?
2: Belair.
1: Mike Belair.
2: Yeah.
1: One of my best buddies I've known for years, and what do you do?
2: I don't know. I'm trying to figure that out, too. Disc jockey, that's it. Yeah, I play those little round things.
1: Oh, the records.
2: Yeah, them things.
1: Oh, this guy's special, folks. I've known him for years, my buddy. Mike, Malia, Mike, the DJ.
2: Where?
1: You better listen or I'll steal your hubcaps.

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My name's Mike Belair, and how about we do this one by Jody Reynolds?